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3: 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Riggs, and this is your 91.5 The Lion News Update, brought to you by DeLong & Company. Starting off with some local Chester County news. 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And now here's what's been going on in the national news. Dennis Haskins, who is best known in his role as the strict but lovable Principal Belding in the Saved by the Bell television series, has passed away at the age of 75 years old. Fans of the show are absolutely heartbroken, and our thoughts and prayers go out to his family and loved ones. This has been your 91.5 Lion News Update, brought to you by DeLong & Company, part of your Fried Hardeman hometown news team.
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4: 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For your Wednesday, expect a mix of sunshine and clouds, with temperatures reaching a high of 92 degrees. Winds will be coming in from the southeast and gusting up to 10 miles per hour throughout the day. For tonight, expect partly cloudy skies, with winds light and variable and a low of 66 degrees. For tomorrow, a mix of sunshine and clouds, with a high of 92 degrees and a low of 68 degrees. This has been your 91.5 The Lion Weather Report, brought to you by Bessos Coffee of Henderson, part of your Freed Hardeman hometown newsstand.

0: The following sermon is a recording of the Broad Street Church of Christ Sunday morning service from this past week. We pray that you'll be blessed by this midweek message, which airs every Wednesday at 7 o'clock p.m. right here on 91.5 The Lion.
1: Good morning. It is so good to see everyone here today. We're so glad that you could be with us. We also want to welcome those who are joining us today by way of YouTube or Facebook or those listening on the radio as well. We're so grateful that you could be with us today. As you know, the Sundays in September at Broad Street have been devoted to the subject of mental health. And tonight is going to be our last service with Dr. Ritchie, where we talk about the issue of how hope can really pull us out of a lot of bad situations. It was the household name in the world of psychology, I guess, Martin Seligman, who coined the term learned helplessness. And what he meant by that is there are times in our lives where our suffering is so terrible and we can't really see past the grief and the sorrow and the sadness we experience. And because of that, we almost become helpless in our ability to deal with our condition. And he called that learned helplessness. And researchers began to study how people who were in that situation could really be pulled out of it. And they found that there were really two steps. And these are very simple to say, but incredibly difficult to do. And you may have heard of them before. Will and way. Once you realize that you alone are responsible and able to pull yourself out of the challenging circumstances that you find yourself, you empower yourself with the will. It's all about what I want. It's all about what I desire. And once you do that, you develop the determination. But then you start to follow a pathway to get out of that situation. Now, it may be that spirituality is helpful in that regard. It may be that you need a professional to help guide you and lead you. It may be that you need friends to surround you and come to your aid. But if you have the will and the way, you can overcome even the worst of traumatic circumstances in life. Now, it seems to me that the Bible doesn't use all of those terms familiar from modern psychology, but it does use a word that captures those same ideas, and that word is hope. Whenever we find ourselves in the midst of stress, intense suffering, grief, sadness, the answer to all of those things is the biblical doctrine of hope. That God has something in store that is greater than we can ever imagine. And as long as we fix our eyes on the hope that awaits us, nothing in this world can beset us. Look at Revelation chapter 21 as we look at verses 1 through 5 together again. Then I saw, John says, a new heaven and a new earth. For the first heaven and the first earth had passed away, and the sea was no more. And I saw the holy city, New Jerusalem, coming down out of heaven from God, prepared as a bride adorned for her husband. And then I heard a loud voice from the throne saying, behold, the dwelling place, or literally the tabernacle of God is with man. He will dwell with them and they will be his people, and God himself will be with them as their God. He will wipe away every tear from their eyes, and death shall be no more. Neither shall there be mourning, nor crying, nor pain any more, for the former things have passed away. And he who was seated on the throne said, behold, I am making all things new. And he also said, write this down, for these words are trustworthy and true. Several points I want to devote our attention to this morning. The first thing that I want us to pay attention to is God has in store for us a new creation. That is a new world. We know from 2 Peter chapter 3 that this world was never designed to last. The fundamental building blocks of this world, what in Greek philosophy they called the elements of this world, will all melt and will be dissolved. This whole experience that we have on this earth will be completely obliterated in favor of another world, a world greater than we can ever imagine. And so whenever we find ourselves fixating on this life and the things that we see around us and the desires that we have as a result of the stimuli in this life, we need to stop ourselves and remember that this world was not made to last. So don't fall in love with it. God has something new and better in store. But it's so tempting for us, especially in the midst of challenging circumstances, to look at only what is right in front of us, to pay attention only to the things that we can see. In 2 Corinthians 4, in verse number 18, Paul says it like this: "For the things that are seen are transient or temporary, but the things that are unseen are eternal." The Bible tells us the most real things in the world are the things we cannot see. By the way, that's true even of the physical world. What makes you up as a human being, at least in part, are cells. There are some 30 to 40 trillion cells that make you up as a human being. You can't see any of them. We talk about the stars in our universe, and you might be able to see, if you had long enough to count, maybe on a clear night, and if you didn't double count your stars, maybe 5,000 of them. Whereas they tell us, I don't know who they is, but somebody knows more than I do, they tell us that there are more stars just in our galaxy than any single person could ever count if they did nothing but count their entire lives. The most real things in this world are things we cannot see. And so if it's that way in the physical world, how much the more in the spiritual? The most real things are the things that lie beyond our spectrum of vision. And so that's why God in the Bible calls people not to look to the visual, but to look to the ideal. That is the things that we can only dream about and imagine. Heaven sort of functions that way for us, doesn't it? When you ask people what heaven is going to be like, they think about their ideal life. If they could put together the absolute best life they can imagine, that's kind of what they think about, because that's their ideal. And maybe this is what John is doing here in Isaiah 65, where he, by the way, gets this language anyway. In Isaiah 65 and verse number 17, God is speaking to a group of people who feel as though God has abandoned them. And he says, "Behold, I create new heavens and a new earth, and the former things shall not be remembered or come to mind." I'm creating a new world that is unlike anything that you could ever imagine, and the past will never be remembered again. One of the things that we need to recognize in the midst of intense suffering and difficulty is the past can stay in the past. We will never have to go back in time and relive it. The future is ahead of us, and there's optimism and idealism that can be brought to that thought. In fact, in verse 2 of Revelation 21, he says that he saw the new Jerusalem coming down out of heaven as a what? A bride what? Adorned for her husband. A lot of people think of that as an image of beauty. Have you ever seen a woman on her wedding day? She's the most beautiful thing you'll ever see. And while that may be true, that's probably not the point of this passage. The point of this passage is, on your wedding day, you have never been more idealistic and optimistic in your life. Amen? Do you remember what it was like on your wedding day? You had all these grand plans for what your future was going to look like. All the mountains you were going to climb, all the things you were going to conquer. Like, you were never more optimistic and idealistic than on your wedding day. And that's what he's saying about the new creation, that God is going to bring something into existence that is supposed to draw us into hope like never before, because the past doesn't matter in light of eternity. The new creation is the fundamental essence of the fact that we have hope in something that God is going to bring to us. Number two, he also talks about the new connection that we will enjoy, that God himself will be among his people again, living among them in his tabernacle, literally is what the text says. And we all know that this is kind of a reversal of what we see in Genesis 3. Because in Genesis chapter 3, after Adam and Eve sin, God has to banish them from his presence. And we read in Genesis 3 and verse 24 that he removed them from the garden, and he stationed an angelic guard to keep them ever from entering back into his presence again. And that was the reality. Because of sin, we are separated from God and we cannot come into his presence. But in the new creation, God has removed the barrier of sin so that humanity can now once again enjoy his presence. You know, the way I think about it, and I know that it's impossible to see God as such, but I think about, like, if you go to Florida and you get
2: you get a condo on the beach. I hear people do those things. And you stand on the balcony of that condo and you're looking at a beach and you see a figure walking. Now, you can't really see clearly. I mean, you know it's a person, but you can't really tell what the person looks like or anything like that. And maybe your child or grandchild comes out on the balcony and say, "Who's that?" Now, this is a silly illustration maybe, but in heaven, oh, that's God. He's just walking around like anybody else. Like, that's what Adam and Eve enjoyed in the Garden of Eden. Hey, who's that walking through the weeds? Oh, just God. No big deal. Can you imagine what that would be like? Living in this world where there's so much separation because of sin, where God is transcendent, where God doesn't walk among us, where we can't see Him, we can't hear Him, we can't taste Him, touch Him, feel Him, you know, all these things. We cannot experience God in any meaningful way in this life, at least not in a physical sense. But to know that in eternity there will come a time where God will be as common as you and I are to one another, because sin has been erased. What an amazing thought that new connection is going to be, because God will dwell with His people once again. That's what God looks forward to. In the book of Leviticus chapter 26, the Bible says God is speaking here in metaphor about His tabernacle. And He says, "I will make my dwelling among you, and my soul shall not abhor you." In other words, I'm going to love you. I'm not going to dislike you. "And I will walk among you and will be your God, and you shall be my people." Revelation looks at that Old Testament ideal, and it says God is going to translate that ideal into reality. In eternity, we will enjoy a new connection where God will be among us as our friend. But then number three, notice that there will be a new condition. He says that lots of things that are associated with life on this earth are going to be done away with, like death. I don't know how many of you have ever experienced death. Probably most of us have. Saying goodbye to someone who's been a part of our lives for our entire lives is difficult. Saying goodbye to someone who is too young to exit this earth is difficult. And it brings us into sadness and mourning. And we don't like it. We don't like to say goodbye. Well, God is going to bring into existence a world of no goodbyes. No death. Paul says in 1 Corinthians 15 and verse 26 that the final enemy to be defeated is death. That is the last thing that God is going to abolish in this world that is part of this physical life is death. Death will be no more. Nor will there be any more sadness, he says. There are things that make me sad in this life, and you too. Those things are all gone in eternity. Can you imagine a world where you're never going to be sad again? There are no days where you feel gloomy, or as the old people used to say, melancholy. You're not going to feel that way because sadness is gone. We will experience nothing but God's blessing. In Proverbs chapter 10 and verse 22, the Bible says, "The blessing of the Lord makes rich, and He adds no sorrow with it." This passage is reflecting on the very human problem: more money, more problems. And the Bible says, when God enriches us, there are never any problems. One day when God blesses, it will be nothing but bliss, no sadness. And then there's no more pain. Part of the curse in

0: But then, finally, he gives them a new certainty. Whenever God makes promises, you can guarantee that they will come true because God cannot lie, Titus chapter 1 and verse 2. And God's word is always truthful. The Bible says in Numbers 23 that God is not a man that he should lie, nor the son of man that he should change his mind. When God says something, as we would say, you can take it to the bank. Because God cannot misrepresent reality. His words are truthful. And so whenever God says, I promise you, no matter how hard this life is, no matter how difficult circumstances may get, there is a reason to hope because I'm giving you something better. That is a promise that we can thank Him for every day because it's going to come true. And our hope is based on fact. A lot of people talk about faith in the world as though it's some kind of pie-in-the-sky ideal that will never actually come to pass. But if your faith is in the Word of God, you can guarantee that it's true because God can speak and act only in facts. In the book of Hebrews chapter 10, the Bible says, "Let us hold fast the confession of our hope without wavering, for he who promised is faithful." God is faithful to everything that He says. And because He's faithful, we can trust Him. And because we can trust Him, we can know that no matter how difficult our circumstances in this life are, He will deliver us from all of them. And in that, we have hope. Some of you in recent years have gone through unthinkable loss. Some of you right now are going through intense trials, having to take care of those you love. Some of you have lost recently people you love, some completely unexpected. Those moments hurt. They cause us to hit our knees and ask God, why are you forcing us to go through these things? And while we may not always get clear answers from God in this life, there is an answer that ultimately can be given to all cases of suffering and loss. Hope. Everything we dislike about this world only points us to hope in a world that is better. Hope is a motivation. Paul writes about the resurrection to encourage people to be motivated, unlike those who have no hope. Hope offers transformation. John tells us that whenever we hope in God, we learn to purify ourselves as He is pure, because we know that we have to transform ourselves to be like Him so that we will be like Him when He comes. So the question is not really what the role of hope is. It is fundamental to how we live every day. It motivates us to get through the hard times and leads us to look to the greatest times that we will ever know in eternity. The question is, are we prepared to inherit the hope that we've been promised today? Maybe it's the case that as you look at your life, you are not certain. Because of the choices you have made and the way that your life has taken a path away from God, you're not certain that you really will inherit that hope. We want you to be certain and to have the encouragement of your brothers and sisters to help you to live a faithful life of consistent trust in God. Maybe it's the case that you're here and you're just going through a hard time. We want you to know that we not only exist to hope as individuals, but our congregation helps us all to look forward to a greater time. And we want to help you with that. If we can pray for you or encourage you in any way, if you'd like to study the Bible together with one of our elders or ministers so that we can enlighten you on the hope that God has to offer for His world, we would love to take that opportunity. If we can help in any way, we invite you to come while we stand and sing together.
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2: 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Starting off with some local Chester County news. This past weekend, Freed-Hardeman University welcomed hundreds of middle school and high school students for Rush, which is a wonderful experience of fellowship, spiritual growth, and fun. It even shows them a little bit of college life. And now here's what's been going on in the national news. Dennis Haskins, who is best known in his role as the strict but lovable Principal Belding in the Saved by the Bell television series, has passed away at the age of 75 years old. Fans of the show are absolutely heartbroken, and our thoughts and prayers go out to his family and loved ones. This has been your 91.5 Lion News Update, brought to you by DeLong & Company, part of your Freed-Hardeman hometown news team.
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1: 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For your Wednesday, expect a mix of sunshine and clouds, with temperatures reaching a high of 92 degrees. Winds will be coming in from the southeast and gusting up to 10 miles per hour throughout the day. For tonight, expect partly cloudy skies, with winds light and variable, and a low of 66 degrees. For tomorrow, a mix of sunshine and clouds, with a high of 92 degrees and a low of 68 degrees. This has been your 91.5 The Line Weather Report, brought to you by Bessel's Coffee of Henderson, part of your Freed Hardeman Hometown Newsstand.

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1: All right, welcome to the Top 9 at 9 show, everyone. I'm your host, Matt Barker, and as always, I'm here with probably one of the biggest Dolly Parton fans I know, Trent McManus.
2: I love Dolly. Love Dolly.
1: I would say I do too, Trent. You're not the only one. I think everybody loves Dolly Parton.
2: I know. This is something you and I 100% agree on.
1: Yeah. Have you ever met anybody that does not like Dolly Parton?
2: No, I have never met anyone. Everybody I meet loves Dolly Parton.
1: Yeah, and we thought, you know, with her recent passing, you know, we probably needed to do this a week earlier, but we were 1 week behind on all that. So we're doing top 9 Dolly Parton songs, or at least maybe our favorite. There was probably too hard to pick just 9 of Dolly Parton's greatest songs, but these are the 9 we like.
2: Yeah, we've got 9 really good, and I bet some of them are songs that people have never heard before, but are like really good. You're sounding really clear today, yeah, Matsky.
1: Thank you, especially the ones that you picked. You know, they might not know those.
2: Because that's, you know me.
1: I picked some classics. You picked some that maybe you didn't know that she sang.
2: I'm an outside the box thinker, you know, but I know people are going to love them because they're Dolly Parton songs, right?
1: I mean, all of them are going to be good regardless.
2: And some of them offer like her new CD. So
1: we got some cover versions of songs that we'll play throughout the week or throughout this top 9 show. So it should be good. And all of them will be songs by Dolly Parton. And I think we have a couple that she's a duet, you know, so there are technically some other artists on there as well. But top 9 Dolly Parton songs, it should be a great week. So starting off the countdown this week at number 9 is a song with an interesting connection to the king of rock and roll. Dolly Parton wrote years after Elvis Presley wanted to record her song, I Will Always Love You. The song was eventually recorded with Ronnie McDowell and released on Dolly's 2023 Rockstar album. At number 9, it's Dolly Parton and Ronnie McDowell with I Dreamed About Elvis right here on the Top 9 at 9 show.

0: you did it again, Matsky.
1: Oops, I did it again, Trent.
0: Well, you know you did that on purpose. I mean, you always put my song. I know I complain about this all the time, but I complain all the time because you do it all the time. You put my song at number 9 again, the one I picked.
1: Yeah, Trent, all of Dolly's songs are great, so one of them had to be at number 9.
0: Yeah. You always say that, but it was my pick again.
1: Yeah, to be fair, Trent, this is a new song of Dolly's. It wasn't one of her classics, so we had to put it at 9.
0: Don't even try to change the subject with that new pick stuff.
1: Yeah, Trent, seriously, it's a great song.
0: I know it's a great song. So why is it number 9?
1: Yeah, and Trent, it's about another great singer, Elvis Presley. Who's your dad's favorite, by the way?
0: I know. So here's what I really don't understand, Matsky. Elvis and Dolly together, and you put him at number 9. Elvis and Dolly.
1: Yeah, Trent, you know Dolly was from East Tennessee, and Elvis was from West Tennessee, more around the Memphis area.
0: Okay, what does that have to do with anything?
1: Yeah, it was kind of like they were like two doors down from each other. You know, like they were so close. Yeah, both in Tennessee, basically two doors down, right?
0: Okay,
1: so,
0: that's a good transition. I got you. Even though I'm not happy about you putting my song at number 9, like always, that is a good transition.
1: Yeah, and two doors down, Trent, leads us perfectly into the number 8 song on the countdown this week.

0: That was Two Doors Down, coming in at number 8 on the countdown this week for top 9 Dolly Parton songs. That song is one of Dolly Parton's most fun and recognizable songs and was originally part of her Here You Come Again album. And when it was released as a single, the song climbed all the way to number 19 on the Billboard Hot 100. It was also part of the double-sided hit paired with It's All Wrong, But It's All Right, which topped the country chart as well. Let's get to some news with Trent McManus.
1: It's now time for the Top 9 at 9 news update right here on 91.5 The Lion. And now here's your news expert, Trent McManus.
2: All right, you leave the salon loving your bright blonde highlights, only to look in the mirror a few weeks later and wonder where that yellow or brassy tint came from. You know, like you, Matsky.
3: I don't
2: with your
3: color
2: blonde
3: my hair, though.
2: You do. You dye it that blondish look, right?
3: No, my hair is all natural, Trent.
2: Oh, I don't have to do it.
3: I just get it cut, you know.
2: It's okay, Matsky. The same frustrating shift can happen as white or gray hair like me. To lose its crisp, silvery tone, you know.
3: Yeah.
2: Are you going gray-headed yet? You got a little in your beard.
3: I cut it a little short so you can't see it, but it is getting gray. Yeah.
2: Oh,
3: it happens, Trent. I mean,
2: I know. It's look at me. If either situation feels familiar to you, purple shampoo may be the answer you're looking for. Used correctly, it can tone down these unwanted changes and bring back a fresher, cooler appearance without having to change your hair color. It's also possible to have too much of a good thing, as overusing the product can leave your strands dry or dull or even faintly lavender. Purple shampoo is a cleansing product made with violet pigments that temporarily neutralize unwanted yellow or brassy tones, like in your hair color, your dyed color.
3: Apparently.
2: Dr. Deborah Jailman, a board-certified dermatologist practicing in New York City, explains the idea comes from basic color theory, as purple sits opposite of yellow on the color wheel. So violet pigment can visually attract yellow tones when deposited on the hair. Because of this, purple shampoos can provide both cleaning and temporary color correction, Jailman explains. She's quick to add that the pigment doesn't actually permanently alter your hair color, but lightly coats it and washes out over time. Have you ever used purple shampoo? That's purple in color?
3: I have not. Hey, Patrin, I think I figured out why you picked this, because Dolly Parton had really blonde hair. Why did he pick this story? But yeah,
2: and
3: I get it now.
2: Yeah, and she's got wigs. You know, she wore wigs, so she didn't even have to dye her hair.
3: Right. She just put a wig on.
2: I know, but you always wonder, like, what did Dolly really look like without those wigs?
3: Who knows? We will never know.
2: I know. This makes purple shampoo different from bleach, you know, because some people bleach their hair, you know what I'm saying? Permanent dye and professional toner is bleach, removes pigment to lighten the hair. You know what my wife used to? She used to put lemon juice in her hair, like when we go out in the sun, and it would lighten it, make it
3: nice,
2: like blonde. I thought Christy was blonde-headed when I met her.
3: She would, like, do it the easy way. Like, you wouldn't have to go to a place to do it. She would just do it herself.
2: I know. Nice. I didn't realize she was, like, a redhead.
3: Yeah.
2: Because when I met her, she was blonde-headed. Hmm. The tinted shampoo is primarily intended for people with blonde, platinum, or gray, silver, or white hair that has developed yellow tones. See, mine's never going to develop yellow tones. Mine's just going to go solid white eventually. These hair colors can develop yellow or brassy tones from sun exposure, hard water, heat styling, like you. You know, you're a big heat styler.
3: Apparently.
2: You use a hair dryer, right?
3: I do not.
2: Okay, you don't. Never mind. All right, environmental pollutants. I never use a hairdryer. Purple shampoo is also among people with salon highlights, because yellowing can become more noticeable as salon toner fades and the hair exposes to sunlight, heat, hard water minerals. And see, your wife can't use this because she's got black hair.
3: Yeah.
2: She got dark, like...
3: It's like dark black hair.
2: Yeah. Dark black hair, yeah. To use purple shampoo, Lebner remains wetting your hair before working a modest amount through the scalp. This sounds like these dumb instructions on shampoo, like... Wet your hair. Oh, really? I'm supposed to wet my hair?
3: Yeah, they have to put that on there because somebody didn't do something that you think is really simple. They didn't do it, so they have to put it on there in the instructions.
2: Then they're like, apply the shampoo. Oh, wow. That's how you wash your hair?
3: Rinse it out. Don't go out with it all on your hair. Yeah, it makes sense to us.
2: Did your parents, like, have to teach you how to use shampoo? Or did you just get it? I know how to use shampoo.
3: So I know how to use shampoo, but they did have to tell me, you don't have to use so much. You know, you people that use so much, and then there's just a big glob of it just wasted, you know.
2: They did have to tell
3: me not to use too much.
2: Oh, but you got a good memory.
3: Yeah.
2: Tell you. Leaving the product longer will not lighten your hair, Lipner cautions. Instead, she says doing that will give the violent pigment more time to deposit, increasing the chance that pale or porous areas will look lavender, patchy, or dull. At the same time, ideal frequency depends on your hair's color and porosity. That's a good word, isn't it? Porosity.
3: Didn't think you'd ever use that word on this show, but yeah. Okay.
2: The product's strength and the degree of brassiness, another good word, Matsky, brassiness and porosity.
3: Okay.
2: Gentleman notes is generally best start with once weekly use and adjust based on the results. See, I could do that, except I don't have blonde hair. Shalman says purple shampoo is a maintenance product for certain hair colors and not something that permanently changes color or should replace regular shampoo. When used as directed, she says, it helps maintain or enhance the appearance of hair that has already been lightened or naturally lacks pigment. So there you go. What do you think about this, Matsky?
3: Trent, I think we can agree on something for sure. You know, with our wives in particular, you know, you said Christy was a, you thought she was blonde.
2: I did.
3: You know, Lauren has really dark hair. I think regardless of hair color, we both say, baby, I love your way. Like, regardless of your hair color.
2: We better say that.
3: Yeah. Regardless of anything, we still love your way, regardless of what hair color you
2: have. That's right. I like it. Great transition.
3: Good transition and good song. This is a great one. Number 7 song on the countdown this week. We're going back to 1976, Trent, with one of Peter Frampton's most beloved and recognizable songs. The song was originally featured on his Frampton's Camel album. When it was released as a single, it became a major hit, reaching number 12 on the Billboard Hot 100. The song found an even bigger audience on Frampton's landmark live album, Frampton Comes Alive, helping make it one of his signature songs. At number 7 this week, it's Dolly's version of Baby, I Love Your Way, right here on the Top 99 Show.

0: That was Islands in the Stream, coming in at number 6 on the countdown this week for top 9 Dolly Parton songs. That song is considered to be one of the most beloved duets in country and pop music history. The song was recorded by Kenny Rogers and Dolly Parton and written by the Bee Gees. Released as a single from Rogers' Eyes That See in the Dark album, the song became a massive crossover hit, reaching number 1 on the Billboard Hot 100 and topping the country chart as well, Trent.
1: So, I guess you're having that problem again.
0: I'm not really having any problems, Trent.
1: It's okay, Matsky. I mean, it happens to some of the best guys.
0: Trent, I told you, I'm not having any problems.
1: I know it's embarrassing, Matsky, but there are some things you can do to not wet the bed at night.
0: Trent, what are you talking about? I don't wet the bed.
1: Don't feel bad. I mean, you're probably just drinking too much water before you go to bed, Matsky.
0: Trent, I told you, I don't wet the bed.
1: Now, don't be blaming Lauren now. That's not cool.
0: Lauren doesn't wet the bed, Trent.
1: Well, I'm glad you're taking responsibility.
0: Yeah, neither one of us wet the bed, Trent.
1: The kids aren't still sleeping with you, are they? I mean, they're a little too old for that, Matsky.
0: Trent, no one in our house wets the bed.
1: Don't be embarrassed, Matsky. I mean, they make adult diapers, you know?
0: Trent, we don't need any adult diapers, I promise.
1: The first way to solve a problem is to admit you have a problem.
0: Trent, why do you think I have a problem with that?
1: Well, you picked this song about streams, so I just figured subliminally you're telling on yourself.
0: Trent, I assure you, I don't have a bedwetting problem, but if I did and you slept in your coat, you would have a coat of many colors. So that's the best I got for this next song, Trent.
1: That's my favorite one so far.
0: It's not necessarily my favorite, but I guess it's yours.
1: Whatever color plus yellow.
0: Right. Yeah. Yellow would be one of the colors for sure. Oh, boy. It does lead us, though, Trent, perfectly into the number 5 song on the countdown, which is one of Dolly Parton's most personal and beloved songs. The song tells a heartfelt story of a young girl whose mother makes her a coat from colorful scraps of fabric. Released as a single from Dolly's album of the same name, the song reached number 4 on the Billboard Hot Country Songs chart and has since become one of her signature recordings. At number 5 this week, here's Dolly Parton with Coat of Many Colors right here on the Top 9 at 9 show.

0: That was Here You Come Again, coming in at number four on the countdown this week for top nine Dolly Parton songs. That song is one of Dolly Parton's biggest crossover hits and was the title track from Dolly's album of the same name, released in 1977. The song marked a major turning point in her career, blending her country sound with a polished pop style. The song reached number three on the Billboard Hot Country Songs chart and climbed all the way to number three on the Billboard Hot 100, becoming one of her most recognizable recordings. Let's get to our second news update with Trent McManus.
1: 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And now here's your news expert, Trent McManus.
2: Billy Joel disclosed he underwent brain surgery to alleviate the neurological condition that had sidelined him since last year. The veteran music man said on SiriusXM's The Billy Joel Channel that after being diagnosed with normal pressure hydrocephalus,
3: I don't know. You're asking the wrong guy.
2: We need Dr. Raj Gupta here to tell us how to say hydrocephalus.
3: He could tell us for sure.
2: Anyway, they recommended a shunt implant into his brain. I said, I think I'll pass on that, said Billy Joel, 77. I didn't want to do that, but then I read up on it and realized it can help improve your balance and can help your memory. So I agreed to the shunt and I had a surgery and they implanted the shunt in my brain and it actually improved things. You ever seen Billy Joel in concert?
3: I have not. I'd love to see him.
2: I have seen Billy Joel in concert.
3: Yeah, probably puts on a really good show.
2: I know. You know, we need to do my concert, you know, song sometimes because, you know, Billy Joel has not shown up on the list yet.
3: It'll be in the top one, I bet.
2: But I have seen Billy Joel, so just to let you know. And it was a really good show, you know.
3: Yep.
2: But I saw him in the 1980s. Anyway, Joel said his symptoms were like this rocking motion akin to being on a boat and that doctors connected its cause to his job as a musician. Playing rock and roll music very loud, it was giving me something like a concussion every time I did a show. It was causing damage to my brain nerves, and I could be losing more brain cells the more shows I did. And I realized that this means I shouldn't be doing this right now, says Joel, who ended his record-setting Madison Square Garden residency in July 2024 and subsequently canceled his concert dates in 2025 following his diagnosis. I saw him in Louisville, Kentucky.
3: Yeah. Trent, this makes me really worried. You know, if musicians are going to develop this thing, what about Mike McCutcheon?
2: I know, Mike McCutcheon.
3: He plays all the time. Is he going to have this and he's going to have to stop playing? That's going to be a devastating.
2: I know. We need to be watching for symptoms of concussions.
3: Yeah, we need to make sure we monitor that for sure.
2: Yeah, we'll have to keep a tie down on Mike. We'll have to come have him on the show more, keep a tie down on him.
3: Yeah.
2: All right, so Billy Joel shared that he's doing physical therapy and trying to keep his stress levels low. He doesn't want his fans to worry when they hear the term brain disorder. That would worry me. If the doctors told me I had a brain disorder, I would be worried. I'm okay. I just want people to know, don't worry about me. He says, I'm not going anywhere. I'm still here. So Dolly Parton has left us, but we still have Billy Joel. What do you think about this, Matsky?
3: Yeah, I mean, this is an interesting story. And hey, Trent, did you ever find out if Billy Joel and Dolly Parton ever sang a song together?
2: They did not.
3: Okay.
2: They've never done a duet.
3: That would have been a good duet to do, you know. But you know what Billy Joel's favorite Dolly Parton song is? Billy Joel Lean. Sorry. Give me a little.
2: Oh, dude. That's good.
3: And it does lead us perfectly, Trent, into the number three song on the countdown this week, which is one of Dolly's greatest songs. This could easily have been number one as well, but we got some great ones coming up here. At number three this week, we're going back to 1973, Trent, with one of Dolly Parton's most iconic songs. The song was the title track from Dolly's album of the same name, became one of her signature recordings, telling the story of a woman pleading with a beautiful rival not to take her man. The song reached number one on the Billboard Hot Country Songs chart and has gone on to become one of the most covered and recognizable songs in country music history. At number three this week, here's Dolly Parton with Jolene right here on the Top 9 at 9 show.

0: That was 9 to 5 coming in at number 2 on the countdown this week for top 9 Dolly Parton songs. That song was recorded in 1980 and was written for the hit film of the same name in which Dolly made her acting debut alongside Jane Fonda and Lily Tomlin. The song became a massive crossover success, reaching number 1 on the Billboard Hot 100, Billboard Hot Country Songs chart, and Adult Contemporary chart. It also earned Dolly 2 Grammy Awards and remains one of her most recognizable recordings. Trent, this is this 9 to 5 work schedule is killing me.
1: You don't work 9 to 5. I mean, you're a professor here at Freed Hardeman.
0: Trent, hey, I work hard for the money. So hard for the money.
1: Another song. You're easy money.
0: I work hard for the money.
1: You're easy money. That's a Billy Joel song. Easy money.
0: I'm the hardest working man here at Freed Hardeman, Trent.
1: Trying to get that promotion, huh? I mean, what is your official title? Are you assistant professor?
0: Yeah, assistant professor. Hey, but Trent, you forgot something. Faculty director of 91.5, The Lion, WFHU. Add that in there. It makes it sound a little better.
1: That is true. Do you have tenure yet? You have tenure?
0: No.
1: You're still working on the tenure, huh?
0: Maybe this year.
1: Maybe this year will
0: be the eligible year to apply this year. So.
1: Well, why don't you tell them how hard you work, Matsky?
0: Yeah. Well, I teach class, run a radio station, and I host multiple shows, run a 5K, you know, every year, and announce for the several sports teams. So, I mean, that's a little bit there.
1: You do work more than 9 to 5.
0: Yeah, I think this school, you know, Trent, would just fall apart if I ever left, I'm telling you.
1: You know what? Now that you mention it, you've convinced me. President Harris, he needs to step it up, and he needs to reward you. I mean, maybe he should name the sewer pond after you. I mean, after all, it's in your backyard, right?
0: Well, Trent, I don't know about that. You know, I'd just be happy if President Harris called me every morning and said, I will always love you. I don't think that's going to happen, but
1: he might.
0: It might.
1: We can work that into your next contract.
0: And give me a raise if that's all he has to do is just call me.
1: Just call you on the phone. It doesn't take much time. Just every morning, you know, he could even have it on a recording.
0: Right.
1: Matt, this message is for Matsky Barker.
0: From President Harris, I will always love you.
1: I will always love you. I will talk to you tomorrow morning.
0: See you later.
1: Yeah. And we could play on the radio station. Attention, everyone in Radio Land. Yeah. I just want everyone to know I will always love Matsky Barker.
0: That's it. That's all we need. So at number 1 this week, we're going back to 1973 to a song written and recorded by Dolly as a farewell to her longtime mentor and former duet partner, Porter Wagoner. The song became a number 1 hit on the Billboard Hot Country Songs chart, and Dolly returned to the top of the country chart with it again in 1982. The song later became an even bigger worldwide hit when Whitney Houston recorded it for The Bodyguard. But this week, we're celebrating, Trent, the original. At number 1, here's Dolly Parton with I Will Always Love You right here on the Top 9 at 9 Show. Thank you.

0: All right, that was I Will Always Love You, Trent.
1: Thank you. Thank you.
0: Every time I say that, it sounds kind of weird. I Will Always Love You by Dolly Parton.
1: I liked it when you. I liked it when you texted me that you would always love me.
0: You know, I told you that was the number one song this week.
1: No. Just like President Harris will always love you.
0: That's right.
1: You will always love me too.
0: Yeah. And so that was a good, we had to pick that as the number one song on the countdown this week. That's a good
1: one. Yeah, I mean, it's like her best song, right?
0: Yeah, I think so. I think it's probably her most recognizable one for sure. And so that was a good one to end the show with. And Trent, since we're ending this show, we got to preview what we're doing next week. And this is one that my dad had thought of. We've already done the one with groups from with numbers in their name, and the other one was groups with letters in their name. So I think we're going to do top nine songs from groups with letters. What do you think about it?
1: I think it's someone else who will always love you. Your dad.
0: Yeah.
1: This is your dad's favorite, right?
0: Yeah.
1: One of his favorites.
0: He loves the, we'll call them BTO, which is Bachman Turner Overdrive. The Bachman guy's son also has music, Tal Bachman.
1: Oh, really?
0: But, yeah. So this is a Taking Care of Business, which Trent, we do this every week when we do this show. We're taking care of business.
1: I know. I really thought this was Bob Seger. I didn't realize it was.
0: Well, I thought it was Steve Miller Band, so we were both wrong.
1: How'd you know? Your dad will be ashamed of you.
0: But hey, this is a good song.
1: He'll always love you.
0: He will.
1: But he will be embarrassed. You didn't know that this was one of his favorite groups.
0: Yeah. So this will be the types of songs we play next week. Just think about it, Trent. Groups with letters. You know,
1: I got lots.
0: One of my other dad's favorite groups, CCR. That would be considered a group with letters.
1: Yeah. You know? You're going to have to pick them if you want them.
0: B-52s. I don't know. I'm already thinking of a bunch in my head. So.
1: And your parents might move and live here by the time.
0: Maybe. They might be here by the next time we record. I don't know. We'll see. So join us next week for that. We'll do top nine songs from groups with letters in their name, or that's what they're known for. So we'll do that next week. As always, you can listen to our show Mondays and Wednesdays at 9 a.m. and 9 p.m. right here on 91.5 The Lion. And join us next week. We'll be back with top nine songs from groups with a letter in their name right here on 91.5 The Lion.

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A father sits down to read a magazine. He is being bothered by his little girl that wanted to know what the United States looked like. It just so happened that that new magazine had a sheet of the map of the United States on it. He tore it out, tore it into small pieces, told her to put it together. A few minutes later, she came back and handed him the map. It was fitted and taped together perfectly. He was surprised and said, "How could you do this so quickly?" She said, "Well, on the other side of the paper is a picture of Jesus. And when I got all of Jesus back where he belonged, then our country just came together." Wow, friends, that's great. You know, God is still in charge of it all, friends. According to Daniel 4 and verse 17, he's in charge of all nations. And the more we keep Jesus in our nations, it will keep our nations together, for his impact is great. Visit us at internationalgospelhour.com. And thanks for taking 60 seconds for the Savior. 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

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Stay tuned for some great music right here on 91.5 The Lion in Henderson, Tennessee.

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1: Hey, Joe, I heard your house got on fire last night. Did you get out in time?
2: Well, of course I did. But I tell you what, it took me a while. And by the time I found out my house was on fire, the fire was already licking my buns.
1: Well, that's not good.
2: You can say that again.
1: Hey, you know, there's something that you could have done to fix that.
2: Well, what was it? I wish I would have known about it earlier.
1: Well, as it turns out, the City of Henderson Fire Department is giving away free smoke detectors to anybody that requests them, as long as you live in the city limits.
2: Well, really? I better call them tomorrow.
1: Just give them a call at 731-989-5664.
2: What was that number again?
1: 731-989-5664. Just tell them you're looking for free smoke detectors.
2: Well, I better do that. Thank you, Bill.
1: No problem, Joe. And you better call, too. That's 731-989-5664. Call them today.
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1: 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Also, I appreciate the kind intros by our Jay Webb, and you'll hear Jay throughout our broadcast. Tell you something I want to do for you, dear listener. 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And it's free. That's right. No catch. All you do is call us toll-free at 855-444-6988 and leave your name and address and just say, suffer. That's all you have to say. You can also go to our website at internationalgospelhour.com, click on the contact tab, and leave us the same information, your name, your address, and just type suffer in the message box, and we will get that book out to you as soon as possible. It's a way to say thank you for listening to our broadcast from the International Gospel Hour, and we hope it will be of help to you. Previous broadcasts have afforded us to examine the text of John 12, 20 through 26. So I want to bring forth another thought from that text today, but let's consider John 12, 20 through 26 as we read along, or as you listen as I share this with you. And there were certain Greeks among them that came up to worship at the feast. The same came therefore to Philip, which was of Bethsaida of Galilee, and desired him, saying, Sir, we would see Jesus. Philip comes and tells Andrew, and again Andrew and Philip tell Jesus. And Jesus answered them, saying, The hour is come that the Son of Man should be glorified. Verily, verily, I say unto you, except a corn of wheat fall into the ground and die, it abides alone. But if it die, it brings forth much fruit. He that loveth his life shall lose it, and he that hateth his life in this world shall keep it unto life eternal. If any man serve me, let him follow me, and where I am, there shall also my servant be. If any man serve me, him will my Father honor. Now please note the words of Jesus from this text. The hour is come to glorify the Son. Let's think about glorifying Christ, and let's define glorify. A word that means to magnify, to extol, to praise, to ascribe honor unto Him. So let's ask from that definition, are our lives magnifying Christ? Do our lives praise Christ? Are we ascribing honor to Him with our lives? Do we extol or continually exalt Him? Now, let's ask a little further. What about every member of your family, your home? Are our lives glorifying the Son? Imagine, friends, if we see Jesus in our homes, in every home, would not our home lives be better with the influence of Jesus in our lives and following Jesus? Let's think on these things today, and we'll be back in a moment to continue that thought. But first, here's a good online offer from our J-Web.
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1: We would see Jesus, first of all, friends, let's see Jesus in the men. We're talking any man, husbands, fathers, single, whatever your status is in your household. You know, in Titus 2, 1 and 2, Paul said to Titus, "But as for you, speak the things which are proper for sound doctrine, that the older men be sober, reverent, temperate, sound in faith, in love, in patience." Now let's just start with the men of the household. Give me a man that's sound due to the doctrine, the teaching, the word of God, that he knows the Bible, 2 Timothy 3:16 and 17. Give me a man of faith who holds to the faith, the doctrine, as reflected in Acts 6 and verse 7, Acts 16 and verse 5, and the doctrine to contend for in Jude 3. He is sober or self-controlled. While he's building off his faith, the faithful man has a deep fear and respectful attitude toward God. He's serious in the moments that are needed. He's temperate with a life of faith that tempers those excessive desires that could consume his life and his faith. Proverbs 20 verse 5 says, "Counsel in the heart of man is like deep water, but a man of understanding will draw it out." Give me a man of love who seeks the welfare of everyone. Romans 15:2 says he will please his neighbor for his good edification. His faith is expressed in his love and his behavior. He's an honest man in his dealings, providing things honestly, Romans 12:17, and he walks honestly, Romans 13:13. He's a man of patience, which means the trials and afflictions that he faces, he honors God with them, reflecting James 1, 2 through 4, Job 1 and 1 Timothy 6 and verse 11. He's got a calm and sensible attitude. The man has qualities that are sound in faith with love and patience. So I want to ask you, dear man, are you a man to whom others look unto? And we cannot help but to see once again the pattern of Christ of whom we should follow, 1 Corinthians 11, verse 1, and 1 Peter 2, and verse 21. These are characteristics we want to see in the man, and we would see Jesus in every man. Let's move to the woman, whether a wife, a mother, you may be single, your influence in your house. We continue in Titus 2, 3 through 5. The older women likewise, that they be reverent in behavior, not slanderers, not given to much wine, teachers of good things, that they admonish the young women to love their husbands, to love their children, to be discreet, chaste, homemakers, good, obedient to their own husbands, that the word of God be not blasphemed. Again, friends, likewise of the soundness of life. And to think about these ladies, and you know, there's something special about women. You know, God saw it was not good for man to be alone. What did he do? He created woman, Genesis 1 and 2. Think of 1 Peter 3, verses 1 and 2. "Likewise, you wives, be in subjection to your own husbands, that if any obey not the word, they also may without the word be won by the conversation or the lifestyle of the wives, while they behold your chaste conversation coupled with fear." We would see Jesus in the woman with proper behavior, reverent behavior, as one who is holy because they were called to be holy, 1 Peter 1:15 and 16. Women with proper speech, not slanderers or false accusers, but knowing a matter before they speak. Women with proper example. We see here not enslaved to much wine, or as the late David Lipscomb observed, the women of Crete were given to wine drinking, and to observe the fitness of the term enslaved and how the drunkard is thoroughly the slave of his appetite. Individuals that come to their senses, they're moderate, they know how to control, to curb, and to discipline themselves. Women with proper teaching. we think of Matthew 28 and verse 19. How the context of older women instructing younger women and the younger women instructing their children. And you know, friends, that covers the majority of the world, does it not? What's that old saying, the hand that rocks the cradle rules the world? It is interesting to see the hierarchy, so to speak, the aged women to instruct the younger women. So give me women of faith that they are sound in their behavior, their speech, their example, and their teaching. So I ask you, dear lady, are you a woman to whom others look unto? It was Mary who said in Luke 1 and verse 38, Behold the handmaid of the Lord, be it unto me according to thy word. And the angel departed from her. Oh, we would see Jesus in the women in our household. Now let's talk about we would see Jesus in the children, boys and girls. Proverbs 1 and 2 says, Hear ye children, the instruction of a father, and attend to no understanding, for I give you good doctrine, forsake ye not my law. Again, good doctrine, sound doctrine. Children that obey is commanded in Ephesians 6, 1 through 3. Children that are corrected, for what son is whom is he whom the father does not chasten, Hebrews 12, 7. Children that will learn the ways of God, just as Jesus said in Luke 2, 49, Know ye not that I must be about my father's business? And we think of the choice Solomon, through inspiration, taught to remember thy Creator in the days of my youth, or thy youth, Ecclesiastes 12, 1. Children that learn the ways of God, children that are respectful in their speech, Colossians 4 and verse 6, even Titus 2 and verse 8, sound speech that cannot be condemned, and children that select their friends carefully, 2 Timothy 2 and verse 22. Let me ask you something, young people. Are you one to whom others can look unto? And Jesus increased in wisdom and stature and in favor with God and man, Luke 2 and verse 52. What a great pattern to all of our boys and girls. Young people, do we see Jesus in you? Now, let's put it all together. The men, the women, the children, husbands, fathers, wives, mothers, boys, girls, we would see Jesus in every life, then we would see Jesus in the home. And oh, how the home needs Jesus. Friends, before I go off the air, I do want to share one quick thing with you, our J-Web, one more time about a free online Bible course that just might help you along this path. And I'll come back to wrap up our program today.
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Starting off some FHU volleyball news, the Lady Lions picked up a 3-0 win Tuesday evening over Rust College. Maria Cabadage led the Lady Lions on the attack with 9 kills, while Alyssa Austin tallied 21 assists in the sweep. With the win, the Lady Lions moved to 9-10 on the season. Their next matchup will be Friday as they host Georgetown College for a 6 p.m. matchup at the Brewer Sports Center. In FHU men's soccer news, the Lions suffered a 4-3 loss Tuesday evening to Trevecca Nazarene University in a back-and-forth matchup at the Josh Riley Soccer Complex. Despite the loss, three different Lion players found the back of the net in the matchup, including Martin Tyson, Henry Appiah, and Evans Osei-Amankwe. However, a late goal in the 89th minute by Trevecca would prove to be a dagger for FHU in the 4-3 loss. With the loss, the Lions move to 6-3-3 on the season and will look to regroup Friday as they take on Bethel University. The Lady Lions will get things started first at 2 p.m., followed by the men's match at 4 p.m. in McKenzie, Tennessee. For more information or updates regarding all things Freed-Hardeman University Athletics, visit the FHU Athletics website at GoFHULions.com. 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

0: Imagine if I told you that an earthquake was going to hit tomorrow, right where you live. That it would be 6.5 in magnitude with aftershocks occurring twice 25 minutes apart. You'd no doubt talk with your loved ones, and you'd make a plan today. It's true, I can't tell you an earthquake will happen tomorrow. But what if it does? 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
1: I'm Ellie Geller in the Sure 91.5 The Lion Weather Report, brought to you by Besso's Coffee of Henderson. For your Thursday, expect a mix of sunshine and clouds with temperatures reaching a high of 92 degrees. Winds will be coming in from the southeast, gusting up to 15 miles per hour. For tonight, expect partly cloudy skies, which will give way to occasional showers throughout the evening and a low of 68 degrees. For tomorrow, expect a 50% chance of rain showers with a high of 84 degrees and a low of 65 degrees. This has been your 91.5 The Lion Weather Report, brought to you by Besso's Coffee of Henderson, part of your Freed Hardeman hometown news team.

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1: 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Starting off some FHU volleyball news, the Lady Lions picked up a 3-0 win Tuesday evening over Rust College. Maria Cabadage led the Lady Lions on the attack with 9 kills, while Alyssa Austin tallied 21 assists in the sweep. With the win, the Lady Lions moved to 9-10 on the season. Their next matchup will be Friday as they host Georgetown College for a 6 p.m. matchup at the Brewer Sports Center. In FHU men's soccer news, the Lions suffered a 4-3 loss Tuesday evening to Trevecca Nazarene University in a back-and-forth matchup at the Josh Riley Soccer Complex. Despite the loss, 3 different Lion players found the back of the net in the matchup, including Martin Tyson, Henry Appiah, and Evans Osei Amankwe. However, a late goal in the 89th minute by Trevecca would prove to be a dagger for FHU in the 4-3 loss. With the loss, the Lions move to 6-3-3 on the season and will look to regroup Friday as they take on Bethel University. The Lady Lions will get things started first at 2 p.m., followed by the men's match at 4 p.m. in McKenzie, Tennessee. For more information or updates regarding all things Freed-Hardeman University Athletics, visit the FHU Athletics website at GoFHULions.com. 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
5: 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For your Thursday, expect a mix of sunshine and clouds, with temperatures reaching a high of 92 degrees. Winds will be coming in from the southeast, gusting up to 15 miles per hour. For tonight, expect partly cloudy skies, which will give way to occasional showers throughout the evening and a low of 68 degrees. For tomorrow, expect a 50% chance of rain showers, with a high of 84 degrees and a low of 65 degrees. This has been your 91.5 The Lion Weather Report, brought to you by Bessos Coffee of Henderson. Freed Hardman, hometown news team.

Hello, and welcome to All Things Happy and Healthy. I'm your host, Pam Stewart. This show is all about finding ways to have a happy, healthy life balance by discovering ways to flourish mentally,

0: Welcome back to All Things Happy and Healthy. I'm your host, Pam Stewart, and I'm so glad you're joining me for the kickoff of Season 5 of Parenting with Grace. This season, we're continuing our theme of Parenting with Grace, but we're taking a very practical approach. Season 5 is all about practical parenting and looking at some of the everyday challenges that parents face and talking about real, practical ways we can help our children grow. And what better way to kick off the season than with a topic that so many families can relate to, and that is teaching our kids good sportsmanship. Whether our kids play competitive sports, participate in recreational activities, or simply find themselves in situations where there are winners and losers, learning how to handle competition is an important part of growing up. I'm joined once again by my returning guest, Dr. Matt Barker, and I think he's the perfect person to help us kick this season off. Matt hosts his own podcast, Playing with a Purpose, where he explores the ways sports can shape and teach our kids, and I'm excited to bring some of that wisdom into our conversation today. Hey, Matt, welcome back to All Things Happy and Healthy.
1: Thanks for having me, Pam. Good to be back.
0: Absolutely. I'm so glad to have you with us, and I'm really looking forward to talking about something that I know so many parents are navigating, and that is, how do we teach our kids to compete well, and more importantly, how to treat others well while playing sports? Let's start off our conversation by looking at the big picture. When we talk about good sportsmanship, what does that really mean? And what are the qualities or behaviors that you think define a child who is learning to compete well?
1: Yeah, I think a lot of what it has to do with is the perspective that the kid or, you know, child or whatever it is that who we're talking about has. So perspective is a lot of it. So a lot of when we think about sportsmanship, this can't be something that you decide on when you're in the middle of playing a game or something like that, right? So a lot of times this has to be something your mind has to be made up before you go into that game or event or whatever it is that you're doing. If you don't have the right perspective going in, then you're probably not going to have the best sportsmanship attitude. You're not going to respect your teammates. You're not going to respect the other people you're playing against. So a lot of that is understanding that competition is about a time to learn and a time to grow and not just about the result, not just about winning. So if we have that perspective going in, it kind of helps us see that big picture a little bit. We respect others. We respect our teammates, our opponents, our coaches, right? If we have the right attitude going in, we're going to do all those things as a byproduct of who we are. It's not something that we decide right in the middle. Because if we do that, we're probably not going to have the best attitude in the middle of a heat of competition. So we have to kind of make our mind up before we go into that. And then a lot of those things follow. Self-control, being a player, when you play a sport that is coachable, when we say coachable, we mean the coaches can tell you something and it's not going to make you so mad that you cannot, you know, function in whatever game it is that you're doing. You can take criticism a little bit better because you've made your mind up beforehand and you have that right perspective. So sportsmanship, a lot of that is, it's not even during the game itself. It's making your mind up before you even get into the game.
0: Yeah, absolutely. And like so many things in life, perspective is everything. And how you take correction or direction is really important. And I appreciate what you said about being able to accept that with a good attitude versus being, offended by it and not being able to get your mind really on what we can't grow if we can't be willing to take some advice.
1: Yep.
0: So perspective is everything. So why is sportsmanship about so much more than just playing sports? And what can children learn through competition that can actually help them in other areas of life?
1: Yeah, I'm a big proponent of athletics. I played sports growing up. I wasn't the best at sports. I enjoyed playing them. I wasn't like the star player on any team. The best sport I ever did was running, and that was kind of more of an individual sport a lot of times. So I don't have maybe as much experience with like having that success in sports and things like that. But as far as what you can learn from it, there are a ton of things that I learned outside of, you know, just being the most successful athlete that you can be. A lot of the things looking back at my experience in high school and even some in college is the things that I learned as far as how to work well with others, like teamwork. Mm-hmm. I teach a class here at Fried Hardeman called Small Group Communication. That's one of the things I tell them too. It's like, learning to work with other people is a huge skill for, you know, when you get out working at a job, just any environment that you're in where you have to work with others. That's a very like a valuable skill to learn to be able to work well with others and have teamwork. You learn resiliency. You learn how to be a responsible person. You learn how to deal with pressure, right? So in a heated competition, you might learn how to deal with something that may be dealing with adversity. And so every part of what you deal with in athletics, you're going to...
2: Friends, those who stumble in the dark will not only risk their own safety as well as not having the ability to find their way. You and I have been there, I'm sure. But you know, friends, spiritually speaking, there is a need for light as well, and the source of that light is God. The psalmist said in Psalm 18:28, "For you will light my lamp. The Lord my God will enlighten my darkness." Did not Jesus teach in his early preaching of the Sermon on the Mount in Matthew 5:14 through 16, "You are the light of the world. A city that is set on a hill cannot be hidden. Nor do they light a lamp and put it under a basket, but on a lampstand, and it gives light to all who are in the house. Let your light so shine before men that they may see your good works and glorify your Father in heaven." Friends, let's think on these things and follow the light, Jesus Christ. Visit us at internationalgospelhour.com, and thanks for taking 60 seconds for the Savior. And as always, friends, have a good day.

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0: 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Starting off some FHU volleyball news, the Lady Lions picked up a 3-0 win Tuesday evening over Rust College. Maria Cabadage led the Lady Lions on the attack with 9 kills, while Alyssa Austin tallied 21 assists in the sweep. With the win, the Lady Lions moved to 9-10 on the season. Their next matchup will be Friday as they host Georgetown College for a 6 p.m. matchup at the Brewer Sports Center. In FHU men's soccer news, the Lions suffered a 4-3 loss Tuesday evening to Trevecca Nazarene University in a back-and-forth matchup at the Josh Riley Soccer Complex. Despite the loss, three different Lion players found the back of the net in the matchup, including Martin Tyson, Henry Appiah, and Evans Osei-Amankwe. However, a late goal in the 89th minute by Trevecca would prove to be a dagger for FHU in the 4-3 loss. With the loss, the Lions move to 6-3-3 on the season and will look to regroup Friday as they take on Bethel University. The Lady Lions will get things started first at 2 p.m., followed by the men's match at 4 p.m. in McKenzie, Tennessee. For more information or updates regarding all things Freed-Hardeman University Athletics, visit the FHU Athletics website at GoFHULions.com. 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
1: I'm Ellie Geller in the Sure 91.5 The Line Weather Report, brought to you by Bessos Coffee of Henderson. For your Thursday, expect a mix of sunshine and clouds with temperatures reaching a high of 92 degrees. Winds will be coming in from the southeast, gusting up to 15 miles per hour. For tonight, expect partly cloudy skies, which will give way to occasional showers throughout the evening and a low of 68 degrees. For tomorrow, expect a 50% chance of rain showers with a high of 84 degrees and a low of 65 degrees. This has been your 91.5 The Line Weather Report, brought to you by Bessos Coffee of Henderson. 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

0: Hi, this is Scott Myatt. As a singer-songwriter myself, I love to hear the Great American Songbook played and sung by the people who wrote it and made it famous. They're all here on WFHU 91.5, Henderson. 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
4: 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Cassidy was voted Rising Alto Saxophone Star by Downbeat Magazine, has 8 recordings as a band leader, and is director of jazz studies at the University of Virginia. 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

Hi there, I'm Robert Hatfield, the pulpit minister for the Henderson Church of Christ, and I just want to take a minute to invite you and your family to come and be a part of our worship services here. 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

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Starting off some FHU volleyball news, the Lady Lions picked up a 3-0 win Tuesday evening over Rust College. Maria Cabadage led the Lady Lions on the attack with 9 kills, while Alyssa Austin tallied 21 assists in the sweep. With the win, the Lady Lions moved to 9-10 on the season. Their next matchup will be Friday as they host Georgetown College for a 6 p.m. matchup at the Brewer Sports Center. In FHU men's soccer news, the Lions suffered a 4-3 loss Tuesday evening to Trevecca Nazarene University in a back-and-forth matchup at the Josh Riley Soccer Complex. Despite the loss, three different Lion players found the back of the net in the matchup, including Martin Tyson, Henry Appiah, and Evans Osei-Amankwe. However, a late goal in the 89th minute by Trevecca would prove to be a dagger for FHU in the 4-3 loss. With the loss, the Lions move to 6-3-3 on the season and will look to regroup Friday as they take on Bethel University. The Lady Lions will get things started first at 2 p.m., followed by the men's match at 4 p.m. in McKenzie, Tennessee. For more information or updates regarding all things Freed-Hardeman University Athletics, visit the FHU Athletics website at GoFHULions.com. 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
1: 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For your Thursday, expect a mix of sunshine and clouds with temperatures reaching a high of 92 degrees. Winds will be coming in from the southeast, gusting up to 15 miles per hour. For tonight, expect partly cloudy skies, which will give way to occasional showers throughout the evening and a low of 68 degrees. For tomorrow, expect a 50% chance of rain showers with a high of 84 degrees and a low of 65 degrees. This has been your 91.5 The Lion Weather Report, brought to you by Bessos Coffee of Henderson. 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

0: Jazz Foundation of West Tennessee presents its annual fall concert October 10th, 7:30 p.m. at the Ned in Jackson with the Sherelle Cassidy Quartet, featuring pianist Richard D. Johnson. Cassidy was voted Rising Alto Saxophone Star by Downbeat Magazine, has 8 recordings as a band leader, and is director of jazz studies at the University of Virginia. Don't miss the Sherelle Cassidy Quartet featuring Richard D. Johnson October 10th, 7:30 p.m. at the Ned. For tickets, visit the Jazz Foundation of West Tennessee.org.
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0: 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Looking for the perfect getaway? 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

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Starting off some FHU volleyball news, the Lady Lions picked up a 3-0 win Tuesday evening over Rust College. Maria Cabadage led the Lady Lions on the attack with 9 kills, while Alyssa Austin tallied 21 assists in the sweep. With the win, the Lady Lions moved to 9-10 on the season. Their next matchup will be Friday as they host Georgetown College for a 6 p.m. matchup at the Brewer Sports Center. In FHU men's soccer news, the Lions suffered a 4-3 loss Tuesday evening to Trevecca Nazarene University in a back-and-forth matchup at the Josh Riley Soccer Complex. Despite the loss, three different Lion players found the back of the net in the matchup, including Martin Tyson, Henry Appiah, and Evans Osei-Amankwe. However, a late goal in the 89th minute by Trevecca would prove to be a dagger for FHU in the 4-3 loss. With the loss, the Lions move to 6-3-3 on the season and will look to regroup Friday as they take on Bethel University. The Lady Lions will get things started first at 2 p.m., followed by the men's match at 4 p.m. in McKenzie, Tennessee. For more information or updates regarding all things Freed Hardeman University Athletics, visit the FHU Athletics website at GoFHULions.com. 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

0: Lunch just got a whole lot cooler. 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
1: 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For your Thursday, expect a mix of sunshine and clouds, with temperatures reaching a high of 92 degrees. Winds will be coming in from the southeast, gusting up to 15 miles per hour. For tonight, expect partly cloudy skies, which will give way to occasional showers throughout the evening and a low of 68 degrees. For tomorrow, expect a 50% chance of rain showers, with a high of 84 degrees and a low of 65 degrees. 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
1: From the International Gospel Hour, this is 60 Seconds for the Savior, and I'm Jeff Archie. Let's think on these words. Romans 10:17 says, faith comes by hearing, and hearing by the Word of God. Let's look at three things quickly. First of all, there is the resource that is needed, the Word of God. Yes, the creation tells us there is a God, but I've never seen a tree teach me what I need to believe. God's Word is the only resource for the possibility of even believing properly. Second, there is the response, well, I must hear. And the word hear means I must do more than listen, but use it to apply in my life. And third, the result, faith. When the Word of God is heard, it stirs an active listener who must respond in faith. For without that faith, we cannot please God. Let's think on these things, shall we? And visit us at internationalgospelhour.com. Thanks for taking 60 seconds for the Savior. And as always, have a good day.

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Starting off some FHU volleyball news, the Lady Lions picked up a 3-0 win Tuesday evening over Rust College. Maria Cabadage led the Lady Lions on the attack with 9 kills, while Alyssa Austin tallied 21 assists in the sweep. With the win, the Lady Lions moved to 9-10 on the season. Their next matchup will be Friday as they host Georgetown College for a 6 p.m. matchup at the Brewer Sports Center. In FHU men's soccer news, the Lions suffered a 4-3 loss Tuesday evening to Trevecca Nazarene University in a back-and-forth matchup at the Josh Riley Soccer Complex. Despite the loss, three different Lion players found the back of the net in the matchup, including Martin Tyson, Henry Appiah, and Evans Osei-Amankwe. However, a late goal in the 89th minute by Trevecca would prove to be a dagger for FHU in the 4-3 loss. With the loss, the Lions move to 6-3-3 on the season and will look to regroup Friday as they take on Bethel University. The Lady Lions will get things started first at 2 p.m., followed by the men's match at 4 p.m. in McKenzie, Tennessee. For more information or updates regarding all things Freed Hardeman University Athletics, visit the FHU Athletics website at GoFHULions.com. 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
1: This is Amanda Bretherick, head volleyball coach at Freed Hardeman. 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
1: 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For your Thursday, expect a mix of sunshine and clouds with temperatures reaching a high of 92 degrees. Winds will be coming in from the southeast, gusting up to 15 miles per hour. For tonight, expect partly cloudy skies, which will give way to occasional showers throughout the evening and a low of 68 degrees. For tomorrow, expect a 50% chance of rain showers with a high of 84 degrees and a low of 65 degrees. This has been your 91.5 The Lion Weather Report, brought to you by Besso's Coffee of Henderson, part of your Freed Hardeman hometown news team.

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Starting off some FHU volleyball news, the Lady Lions picked up a 3-0 win Tuesday evening over Rust College. Maria Capodage led the Lady Lions on the attack with 9 kills, while Alyssa Austin tallied 21 assists in the sweep. With the win, the Lady Lions moved to 9-10 on the season. Their next matchup will be Friday as they host Georgetown College for a 6 p.m. matchup at the Brewer Sports Center. In FHU men's soccer news, the Lions suffered a 4-3 loss Tuesday evening to Trevecca Nazarene University in a back-and-forth matchup at the Josh Riley Soccer Complex. Despite the loss, three different Lion players found the back of the net in the matchup, including Martin Tyson, Henry Appiah, and Evans Osei-Amankwe. However, a late goal in the 89th minute by Trevecca would prove to be a dagger for FHU in the 4-3 loss. With the loss, the Lions move to 6-3-3 on the season and will look to regroup Friday as they take on Bethel University. The Lady Lions will get things started first at 2 p.m., followed by the men's match at 4 p.m. in McKenzie, Tennessee. For more information or updates regarding all things Freed Hardeman University Athletics, visit the FHU Athletics website at GoFHULions.com. 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
1: I'm Ellie Geller, and this is your 91.5 The Lion Weather Report, brought to you by Bessos Coffee of Henderson. For your Thursday, expect a mix of sunshine and clouds with temperatures reaching a high of 92 degrees. Winds will be coming in from the southeast, gusting up to 15 miles per hour. For tonight, expect partly cloudy skies, which will give way to occasional showers throughout the evening and a low of 68 degrees. For tomorrow, expect a 50% chance of rain showers with a high of 84 degrees and a low of 65 degrees. This has been your 91.5 The Lion Weather Report, brought to you by Bessos Coffee of Henderson. 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

0: 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Starting off some FHU volleyball news, the Lady Lions picked up a 3-0 win Tuesday evening over Rust College. Maria Cavadage led the Lady Lions on the attack with 9 kills, while Alyssa Austin tallied 21 assists in the sweep. With the win, the Lady Lions moved to 9-10 on the season. Their next matchup will be Friday as they host Georgetown College for a 6 p.m. matchup at the Brewer Sports Center. In FHU men's soccer news, the Lions suffered a 4-3 loss Tuesday evening to Trevecca Nazarene University in a back-and-forth matchup at the Josh Riley Soccer Complex. Despite the loss, three different Lion players found the back of the net in the matchup, including Martin Tyson, Henry Appiah, and Evans Osei-Amankwe. However, a late goal in the 89th minute by Trevecca would prove to be a dagger for FHU in the 4-3 loss. With the loss, the Lions move to 6-3-3 on the season and will look to regroup Friday as they take on Bethel University. The Lady Lions will get things started first at 2 p.m., followed by the men's match at 4 p.m. in McKenzie, Tennessee. For more information or updates regarding all things Freed-Hardeman University Athletics, visit the FHU Athletics website at GoFHULions.com. 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
1: I'm Ellie Geller, and this is your 91.5 The Lion Weather Report, brought to you by Bessos Coffee of Henderson. For your Thursday, expect a mix of sunshine and clouds, with temperatures reaching a high of 92 degrees. Winds will be coming in from the southeast, gusting up to 15 miles per hour. For tonight, expect partly cloudy skies, which will give way to occasional showers throughout the evening and a low of 68 degrees. For tomorrow, expect a 50% chance of rain showers, with a high of 84 degrees and a low of 65 degrees. 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

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Starting off some FHU volleyball news, the Lady Lions picked up a 3-0 win Tuesday evening over Rust College. Maria Cavadosh led the Lady Lions on the attack with 9 kills, while Alyssa Austin tallied 21 assists in the sweep. With the win, the Lady Lions moved to 9-10 on the season. Their next matchup will be Friday as they host Georgetown College for a 6 p.m. matchup at the Brewer Sports Center. In FHU men's soccer news, the Lions suffered a 4-3 loss Tuesday evening to Trevecca Nazarene University in a back-and-forth matchup at the Josh Riley Soccer Complex. Despite the loss, three different Lion players found the back of the net in the matchup, including Martin Tyson, Henry Appiah, and Evans Osei-Amankwe. However, a late goal in the 89th minute by Trevecca would prove to be a dagger for FHU in the 4-3 loss. With the loss, the Lions move to 6-3-3 on the season and will look to regroup Friday as they take on Bethel University. The Lady Lions will get things started first at 2 p.m., followed by the men's match at 4 p.m. in McKenzie, Tennessee. For more information or updates regarding all things Freed-Hardeman University Athletics, visit the FHU Athletics website at GoFHULions.com. 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
1: 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For your Thursday, expect a mix of sunshine and clouds with temperatures reaching a high of 92 degrees. Winds will be coming in from the southeast, gusting up to 15 miles per hour. For tonight, expect partly cloudy skies, which will give way to occasional showers throughout the evening at a low of 68 degrees. For tomorrow, expect a 50% chance of rain showers with a high of 84 degrees and a low of 65 degrees. 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

0: Hey, this is Matt Cook, professor of Bible at Freed Hardeman. 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
0: 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Starting off some FHU volleyball news, the Lady Lions picked up a 3-0 win Tuesday evening over Rust College. Maria Cabadage led the Lady Lions on the attack with 9 kills, while Alyssa Austin tallied 21 assists in the sweep. With the win, the Lady Lions moved to 9-10 on the season. Their next matchup will be Friday as they host Georgetown College for a 6 p.m. matchup at the Brewer Sports Center. In FHU men's soccer news, the Lions suffered a 4-3 loss Tuesday evening to Trevecca Nazarene University in a back-and-forth matchup at the Josh Riley Soccer Complex. Despite the loss, three different Lion players found the back of the net in the matchup, including Martin Tyson, Henry Appiah, and Evans Osei-Amankwe. However, a late goal in the 89th minute by Trevecca would prove to be a dagger for FHU in the 4-3 loss. With the loss, the Lions move to 6-3-3 on the season and will look to regroup Friday as they take on Bethel University. The Lady Lions will get things started first at 2 p.m., followed by the men's match at 4 p.m. in McKenzie, Tennessee. For more information or updates regarding all things Fried Hardeman University Athletics, visit the FHU Athletics website at gofhulions.com. 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
4: 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For your Thursday, expect a mix of sunshine and clouds with temperatures reaching a high of 92 degrees. Winds will be coming in from the southeast, gusting up to 15 miles per hour. For tonight, expect partly cloudy skies, which will give way to occasional showers throughout the evening and a low of 68 degrees. For tomorrow, expect a 50% chance of rain showers with a high of 84 degrees and a low of 65 degrees. This has been your 91.5 The Lion Weather Report, brought to you by Bess's Coffee of Henderson, part of Freed Hardman Hometown News Team.
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5: Dylan Nutt, the dad that just won the, you know, the classic, you know, he's from the area.
6: Oh, yeah.
5: You know, he's coming in as an ambassador, and, you know, so a lot of cool people will be there. Working on some more still to come, but we'll see.
6: Stay tuned, right?
5: Yeah, stay tuned.
6: Well, you mentioned sponsors. Monster was one of your sponsors. Do you want to mention any others that are jumping in there to help out?
5: You know, Phoenix Boats, you know, I'd love to throw them in there. You know, they stepped right in, wanted to be a part of this from the very beginning. Golly, you asked me that, caught me on the spot, but... Camus Boats has stepped in. I need that list in front of me. You know, we're working with some others that are getting wrapped up. Uh-huh. But there's been several. And you know, the economics are the here in Nashville, all of y'all's, whatever you want to call them,
7: the Chamber of Commerce.
5: No, not the Chamber, but your people that are in charge of, you know, bringing people to town.
6: Yeah.
7: Visitors corporations.
5: They stepped up and been a great sponsor. You know, a lot of people in Nashville, and then, you know, it's just been good. A lot of fun.
6: Good. Yeah. A lot of support.
5: A lot of support, sir. Yeah.
6: Well, and you mentioned five stages. Music, you know, five bands a day or whatever. But then I saw Riley Green is going to be putting on a concert. Yeah. That's a pretty big name right there. So tell us a little about that concert that's coming.
5: Yeah, that'll be a lot of fun. You know, it's going to be happening there at the Pinnacle. Okay. I don't know if you've ever been to the Pinnacle there in downtown Nashville. 20 artists and newer venues, right, to host a concert. It's a more of a, you know, kind of a smaller type venue, mm-hmm. you know, more of a personal type concert.
6: Uh-huh.
5: Holds around 4,600 people, I believe.
6: Okay.
5: And so that's...
6: It's going to be an intimate night there.
5: Very cool. Yeah. You know, we're selling VIP packages and stuff like that. And when you buy a VIP package, you get access to a lot of different things, the concert being one of them. And then, you know, we got Randy Houser, mm-hmm. he'll be opening.
7: Oh, okay.
5: Yeah. He'll be opening for Riley Green that night. So that's on Friday night, the night before championship Saturday. So it'll be a lot of fun. We're really looking forward to it. And I know they're both big outdoorsmen, and mm-hmm. I think they'll enjoy the concert as well.
7: Yeah, that's neat.
6: Well, you mentioned championship Saturday. Saturday, right?
5: Mm-hmm. Yep.
6: So, the top prize, well, overall, the whole purse, what, $3.2
5: million? Yeah, it's probably getting up around 3.3, 3.4 right now.
6: Okay.
5: The total cost of everything is, but yeah, it's up there.
6: So can you break down a little bit the winnings and how that's going to flow? And I guess there's a trophy to be had as well. So tell us a little bit about how the tournament's going to shake down.
7: I bet it's a big trophy.
5: It is. I mean, we'll be putting it out pretty quick already to see, but there's actually two trophies to win.
6: Okay.
5: So we'll just start with what we're calling the Champions Cup, you know, kind of like in golf, you have the Riders Cup mm-hmm. and they fight for it and it goes back and forth from Europe to US, you know. Well, we're having what we call the Champions Cup. And what that is whoever puts the most anglers in Championship Saturday, whoever has the most anglers that fish that day on Championship Saturday wins the cup.
6: Okay.
5: And then they get, you know, we'll engrave the cup 2026, you know, champions, you know, team winner.
6: Stars are striped.
5: Yeah,
6: right?
5: Stars are striped. And you'll get to take that cup back with you and take it to all your tournaments next year, all your events, and have the bragging rights that, you know, you put the most anglers in Championship Saturday. So we have that. And then, of course, then there's the the winner, you know, the guy that wins it all. We have a trophy for him. He's actually getting a really cool made Super Bowl type ring as well. And then he'll be winning $1.25 million for first place.
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From the campus of Fried Hardeman University, welcome to Simply Classical on 91.5 WFHU. I'm Rick Brumback. Today we're starting off with a piece by Beethoven that might be widely recognized. It's his Violin Concerto in D major.

That was Beethoven's Violin Concerto in D Major. It was performed by Daniel Dodds and the Festival Strings Lucerne. And the violinist was Midori. Now here is Schubert's Symphony No. 7.

That was Franz Schubert's Symphony No. 7 in E major. It was performed by the Munich Symphony Orchestra, and Kevin John Edusse was on the podium. Now here's Jean Sibelius' Valse Triste, performed by Colin Davis and the Boston Symphony Orchestra.

We've just heard Vivaldi's Mandolin Concerto in C Major by Avi Avital and the Venice Baroque Orchestra. You know, when I think of the mandolin, it's usually bluegrass music that jumps to mind. Who knew that there were these concertos for this instrument? And before that was Handel's Sarabande, performed by Alexander Brigger and the Academy of St. Martin in the Fields. You're listening to Simply Classical here on 91.5. Next up is the Church Sonata in F Major by Arcangelo Corelli.

That last piece, Corelli's Church Sonata in F Major, was performed by the Avizon Ensemble and Pavel Beznosiuk. And now it's Ralph Vaughan Williams' turn. Here is his Fantasia on a Theme by Thomas Tallis.

0: We heard Vaughan Williams' Fantasia on a theme by Thomas Tallis, performed by Andrew Davis and the BBC Symphony Orchestra. And then this last piece was a beautiful one to close the day's show. It was Christopher Sinding's Rustle of Spring, performed here by the Norwegian Radio Symphony and Ari Rosalainen. Incidentally, this was a piano piece later rearranged for orchestra. It's said to be the piece for which Sinding is really remembered. This is Simply Classical here on 91.5 The Lion. You can also listen to us on iHeartRadio. Remember that you can tune in every Sunday evening at 7, every Tuesday morning at 9, and every Thursday evening at 5. Until next time.
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0: Hi there, I'm Robert Hatfield, the pulpit minister for the Henderson Church of Christ, and I just want to take a minute to invite you and your family to come and be a part of our worship services here. 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
1: 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Coming up next, we're going to be playing some rock music for y'all. 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

big fan of kind of outside of grunge, really, you know, late 90s, early 2000s rock music until last fall when I started listening to it a little more. And I listened to that song Soul to Squeeze by the Red Hot Chili Peppers a lot. And I mean a lot. I think it was in the top five songs on my Spotify Wrapped that year. You know, I would just listen to it all the time, especially on my late night drives through Henderson and things like that. And so there's just so many good memories with that song, and it just feels like fall. And so it feels appropriate to play as we start off October, which I know technically September is when fall starts, but especially down here in the South, fall doesn't really start to kick into gear until October. And even that's pretty generous, actually. I would argue it's really not fall here till late October, early November. But alas, it is technically fall, and that song reminds me of fall, and so I wanted to play it. Up next, we're going to have Higher by Creed on WFHU 91.5 The Lion.